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0: The Symphony No. 2 by Ludwig van Beethoven. The Munich Philharmonic was led by Rudolf Kempe. This program was produced by Daniel Goldberg. Special thanks to Rebecca Neistat and the WFMT Radio Network team. The executive producer is Roger White. Today's program comes from a partnership with the European Broadcasting Union and Bavarian Broadcasting. Next week, our European concert tour continues as we head to Germany's Wulfegg Castle for a concert by the German Radio Philharmonic Orchestra and conductor Manfred Honeck. They'll perform music by Weber and Mozart, and Pablo Ferrandez will be soloist in the first cello concerto of Haydn. I'm Jan Weller. Thanks for listening. Celebrating 50 years, this is the WFMT Radio Network.
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0: Chicago has a plethora of phenomenal musicians, and Mr. Kyle Ashe is no exception. His organ trio, Five Down Blues, we heard the Harold Land composition, Delirium, and he has with him Pete Benson on Hammond B3, as well as George Flutis on drums. Thank you so much for joining me here with D. Alexander. Happy to be here with you. So glad that you decided to hang out with me as we take this journey together through this phenomenal music. Got so many surprises in store for you, so please stay with me. This is jazz.
1: You know, our leader has been a strong influence on his friends who happen to be members of our group. We've been going around preaching the good word of Operation Breadbasket. And the country preacher who is your leader, our leader, and so forth, all over. In fact, we use your music. We talk about your band and your choir and Brother Ben Branch and everybody all over the country. We've been preaching about black music and how it's all the same thing. We got the word from the country preacher. He told us. And we've been talking about it. So you hear a little culmination how Brother Joe Zobby Newell is so impressed with Breadbasket and Reverend Jackson that his concept of what the country preacher feels like to him. Check it out.
2: Yeah, go ahead.

Representative.

Jeremy Pelt from Soundtrack, we heard Picking Up the Pieces, and he has Chin Chin Lu on vibes, as well as Victor Gould piano, Vicente Archer bass, Alan Mednard drums, and just a really nice arrangement with great musicians, Picking Up the Pieces from Soundtrack. And before that, we heard back-to-back Cannonball Adderley. We heard Nancy Wilson and Cannonball Adderley, The Old Country. And before that, Country Preacher, talking about our own Reverend Jesse Jackson. And let's continue with the music. George and Chico Freeman from All in the Family with their version, which I love, of Angel Eyes.

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Spread love, share love, it's all about love. Nature Boy, from yours truly, D. Alexander, from my recording, Songs My Mother Loves. And you've heard this music right here with me. And this is jazz.

Bobby Hutcherson on Vibes, featuring the Harold Land on tenor, along with Candido on congas, Herbie Lewis bass, Joe Chambers drums, and Wally Richardson on guitar, with Kenny Barron on piano as well. A lot of heavy hitters on this recording. Now with Hello to the Wind, the voice of Gene McDaniels, also co-composer on that piece as well. And before that, we heard from Max Roach, his chorus and his orchestra from the recording It's Time. And we heard the composition Sunday Afternoon. And one of the things that I really, really respect about Max Roach is that he was always fascinated with the human voice as an instrument, the abundance of the variations the voice can use in changing the color of one note are infinite. And these tonal images in mind that led him to prepare this recording. And he also thanks Abby Lincoln, Earl Baker, and he thanks Mr. Coleridge Perkinson, the conductor, for their invaluable assistance in the idea of integrating the trained voice with the music of the jazz musician. And we heard the composition Sunday Afternoon. Started everything off with the Yellow Jackets from their recording Jackets XL with the WDR Big Band, and we heard the composition Revelation. While we're on the subject of Revelation, let's listen to Azar Lawrence from his recording New Sky, Revelation.

Thank you for joining me during this hour of music. Until we are together again, please take care. You're with D. Alexander, and this is Jazz.

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Stay with us for more jazz coming your way until 4 o'clock. Starting at 4, it's classical music. It's 11 o'clock.

From Diane Marino, Soul Serenade, the Gloria Lynn Project, her celebration of the music that Gloria Lynn made popular. We heard the jazz in you. Thank you so much for joining me. You with D. Alexander. Happy to be here with you. Hope you are well. I am feeling fantastic. And I have great things in store for you. New music as well as classics. So I hope that you'll stay with me. You're with D. Alexander. And this is jazz.

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John Coltrane on tenor with his quartet from Giant Steps, Saida's Song Flute, with Tommy Flanagan on piano, Paul Chambers bass, Art Taylor on drums. Recorded at Atlantic Studios in New York, May 5th, 1959. And before that, we heard from the Aesthesis Quartet with Dawn Clement on piano, Elsa Nilsson flute, Emma Dayhoff on bass, and the composer of that particular song we just heard, Two Moons, along with Tina Raymond on drums. And started things off with the Alvin Queen Trio from Night Train to Copenhagen. And we heard the composition Night Train with Alvin Queen on drums, Callie Brickman piano, Tobias Dahl on bass. Here's Trombone Shorty from his recording, Lifted. Here's Miss Beautiful.

Thank you for tuning in with me with this hour of music. More coming up just for you. You're D. Alexander, and this is Jazz.

Sounds so good. The beloved Von Freeman on tenor, George Freeman on guitar, along with L.D. Young on bass and Phil Thomas on drums. That was entitled Vonsky from George Burns. And before that, we heard from Marion Hayden, the bassist, from her album entitled Visions. We heard from Mr. Kirk Lightsey on piano and his composition, Heaven's Dance. Originally from Detroit, now making Europe his home, in Paris, as a matter of fact. Before that, we heard from the San Gabriel 7, featuring the vocals of Miss Senna Eig, with the title track, Under the Stars. Let's continue with Darren Johnston, trumpet, Jeff Bradfield, tenor, Clark Summers, bass, Dana Hall, drums, the title track from the recording, Life in Time.

Thank you for joining me during this hour of music. Until we are together again, please take care of yourself. You're with D. Alexander, and this is Jazz.

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It's midnight.

That's a tune called Girly Day. It's from guitarist Amanda Monaco, and it is off of her CD called Glitter. There's a quote from Dorothy Parker in the booklet that says, "There are always those who cannot distinguish between glitter and glamour." And I'm also reminded of the old saying, "All that glitters is not gold," but a glittering quartet here. They sound just fine. Amanda Monaco on guitar, Lauren Sevian on baritone sax there, Gary Versace on organ, and Matt Wilson on drums. Well, hello and welcome on in. As always, it's a pleasure to have you with us. You're listening to the great American music we call jazz. My name is Dave Schwann. We certainly hope you can stay aboard. We hope things are going well for you and yours, and as always, we hope the music makes things even better. Here is trumpeter John Hasselbeck III from his recording Entrance and his tune called Scarborough Street.

That's called Scarborough Street. It's from trumpeter John Hasselbeck III from his recording Entrance. And we heard John on trumpet. We also heard Wayne Escoffery on sax, Jonathan Barber on drums, Luquez Curtis bass, and Tiber Gable on piano. You're listening to Jazz with Dave Schwann and the Verve Jazz Ensemble up next, a group that can take on a number of forms, a quartet, a quintet, a septet. In this case, we're going to hear a septet, seven players from the Verve Jazz Ensemble. This is from their recording Connect the Dots, Lee Morgan's tune, Sayora.

My favorite Lee Morgan tune, Sayora. Done there by the Verve Jazz Ensemble, in this case, a septet. Seven players, Josh Feldstein on drums, Tatum Greenblatt on trumpet, John Blank on tenor sax. That was Alexa Tarantino on flute, with Willie Applewhite on trombone, Steve Einerson on piano, and Elias Bailey on bass. All seven players from the Verve Jazz Ensemble from their recording called Connect the Dots. Here's another flutist, or flautist in the more formal sense, Andrea Brockfeld. This is from her recording Brazilian Whispers. We'll stay in that Latin feel with this tune called Sonos e Cores.

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1: Cores. Music from Andrea Brockfeld from her recording Brazilian Whispers. We heard Andrea on flute, Bill O'Connell on piano. Andrea and Bill co-wrote the tune, by the way. On guitar, Ronnie Ben-Hur, Lincoln Goings on electric bass, two percussionists, Tiportino on drums, and Chembo Corniel with additional percussion. Here's Vincent Herring.

What a wonderful rendition of Lionel Richie's tune, Hello. Just beautiful, from Vincent Herring. It's off his recording, Preaching to the Choir. And a great quartet here, too, with Vincent on alto sax, Cyrus Chestnut on piano, Yasushi Nakamura on bass, and Jonathan Blake on drums. Yes, sir. You're listening to Jazz with Dave Schwann. Our thanks again for joining us, and please stay with us. We have a lot more music ahead.

If I Knew Then from the recording I Shouldn't Be Telling You This with Jeff Goldblum and the Mildred Snitzer Orchestra, Gina Saputo with wordless vocals, Jeff on piano, Alex Frank bass, John Story guitar, Joe Bag organ, Kenny Elliott drums. And up next, a quintet led by bassist Alexander Claffey. This comes from their recording Good Spirits. There's some great playing on here with Alexander on bass, Benny Benek III is the trumpeter, Nicole Glover on tenor sax, Julius Rodriguez piano, and Joe Farnsworth on drums. Here's a tune by Alexander written for his trumpeter, Benny Benek III, using Benny's nickname, Beeb, Beeb's Lament.

bassist Alexander Claffey and his quintet. From the recording Good Spirits, a tune called Beebe's Lament, written for trumpeter Beebe, as in Benny Benack III, who we did hear on trumpet there, Nicole Glover, tenor sax, Julius Rodriguez, piano, Joe Farnsworth, drums, and Alexander Claffey on bass. You're listening to Jazz with Dave Juan. Here's guitarist Jim Hall from a terrific album called All Across the City. With Jim, Gil Goldstein on keyboards, Steve LaSpina on bass, and Terry Clark on drums. Music of

Guitarist Jim Hall, with Bemsha Swing from his recording All Across the City. Along with Jim, Gil Goldstein on keyboards, Steve Laspina on bass, and Terry Clark on drums. Back in the 1960s, Jim did a couple of great duet albums with this pianist, Bill Evans.

Incomparable, the one and only Bill Evans, from his Grammy-winning album, Alone. This is Playing for the Ages, yes indeed, and A Time for Love. Bill did two albums that feature his solo work, this one from the late 1960s, and again in the 1970s for the Fantasy label, that album called Alone Again. Extraordinary albums indeed. You're listening to Jazz with Dave Schwann, and we pick up the pace and the tempo with pianist Jeremy Montero and his trio. Jay Anderson is here on bass, Lewis Nash on drums, recorded at No Black Tie, the club in Kuala Lumpur. They come along just in time.

A superb trio led by pianist Jeremy Montero, and just in time. Jeremy on piano, Jay Anderson on bass, and Lewis Nash on drums. The name of the album is called Live at No Black Tie, Kuala Lumpur. No Black Tie is the club in Kuala Lumpur. And before Jeremy and the trio, Bill Evans with A Time for Love. We thank you so much for joining us this hour and hope you enjoyed all the great American music we call jazz. Dave Schwann finishing up with Spike Willner and his trio, and I'll see you again.

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A great trio led by the great bassist George Moratz, with Richie Bayrock on piano, Billy Hart on drums, and Alice in Wonderland. That's from the recording called My Foolish Heart. Hi, you're listening to Jazz with Dave Schwann. Great, as always, to have you aboard. We hope you can stay aboard for more of the great American music we call jazz, like this from Roy Hargrove.

Roy Hargrove and his quintet of young lions that he was leading in the early 1990s. The tune called The Vibe, that's also the title cut to the CD. Roy on trumpet, Antonio Hart on alto sax, Mark Carey on piano. Mark wrote the tune also. Rodney Whitaker on bass and Gregory Hutchinson on drums. You're listening to Jazz with Dave Schwann and some classic Miles Davis, early Miles Davis, actually. But you already knew that this man was a leader. This is from 1949, a cut from one of the Birth of the Cool sessions. There were three sessions, actually, that resulted in the Birth of the Cool album in January of 49, April of 1949, and also March of 1950. This is

From Birth of the Cool, Miles Davis and Bop Blissity. We heard Miles soloing, of course, on trumpet, also soloing on baritone sax, Jerry Mulligan, John Lewis on piano. May as well run down the whole group here. There are some names we may not know today, but others are certainly standouts. J.J. Johnson on trombone, Sandy Siegelstein on French horn, John Barber on tuba, Lee Konitz on alto sax, as we said, Jerry Mulligan on baritone, John Lewis piano, Nelson Boyd the bassist, and Kenny Clark on drums. A great, great lineup there. Here's another version of Bop Blissity with lyrics with Mark Murphy.

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1: George Kahn, his interpretation of a classic by Hoagy Carmichael, Stardust.

Pianist George Kahn with David Hughes on bass and Hoagy Carmichael's classic tune, Stardust, from the recording Dreamcatcher. You're listening to Jazz with Dave Schwann. Our thanks once again for doing so. We're going to get back to bebop in just a couple minutes, and the central figure of bebop, Charlie Parker. Stay with us.

From the album One for Fun, the Billy Taylor Trio with That's For Sure. And up next, an A-B comparison of a tune by Charlie Parker, the tune called Mohawk. Charlie recorded the tune with Dizzy Gillespie in 1950 on the legendary album Bird and Diz, and in 2020, Bobby Watson recorded his version on his album called Keeping It Real, a very, very different arrangement, a very different feel altogether from the original. But we'll play the original first. Here is Charlie Parker on alto, Dizzy Gillespie on trumpet, Thelonious Monk on piano, Curly Russell on bass, and Buddy Rich on drums. How about that? From Bird and Diz, here's Mohawk.

Charlie Parker with Mohawk, recorded in June of 1950 off the album Bird and Diz. Of course, Dizzy Gillespie. Charlie Parker on alto, Dizzy Gillespie trumpet, Thelonious Monk piano, Curly Russell on bass, Buddy Rich on drums. And as we say, we're doing an A-B comparison of the tune Mohawk, because Bobby Watson came up with a very original and very different arrangement of the same tune by Charlie Parker. It's featured on his recording, Keeping It Real. So let's jump up to 2020. Here's Bobby Watson and his version of Mohawk.

Bobby Watson's arrangement of Charlie Parker's Mohawk, really taking the first few bars of the melodic line there and improvising quite well around it. Bobby Watson and New Horizon there from their recording Keeping It Real. Bobby on alto sax, Givitan Jelen on trumpet, Victor Gould the pianist, Curtis Lundy on bass, and Victor Jones on drums. As we say, quite different from the original version that Charlie Parker and Dizzy Gillespie recorded in 1950 that we heard just prior to Bobby Watson's version. One more thing about the Charlie Parker recording. I highly recommend getting the Verve Master Edition version of Bird and Diz, that 1950 album. The Verve Master Edition has some great notes in the booklet and vastly improved sound from previous issues of that album. Here's Pharoah Sanders.

You Don't Know What Love Is. A beautiful rendition of that tune done there by Pharoah Sanders on tenor sax. It's from his recording, Welcome to Love. With Pharoah Sanders, William Henderson on piano, Stafford James the bassist, and Eccleston W. Wainwright Jr. on drums. You're listening to Jazz with Dave Schwann. Let's get back to some more Charlie Parker music. This done by the group Sphere from their recording Bird Songs, Charlie Parker's Barbados.

Charlie Parker's tune Barbados, done by the quartet known as Sphere. That's from their recording Bird Songs. Kenny Barron on piano, Charlie Rouse on tenor, Buster Williams on bass, Ben Riley drums. We thank you so much for joining us this hour and hope you enjoyed all the great American music we call jazz. Dave Schwann finishing up with drummer Jason Tiemann from his album T-Man and Groove Merchant.

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Thanks for joining us for Jazz Overnights. Classical music comes your way starting at 4 a.m. This is BPR Classic. It's 2 o'clock.

From his album Bopperation, that was trumpeter Ray Vega with Social Call. Thanks for stopping by. I'm your host for this jazz hour, John Hill.

Music from a disc by bassist Michael Feinberg, the collection called Hard Times. The song there, the Húsafell Stone, which is part of a Icelandic strongman competition, sort of like King Arthur's sword in the stone, only in this case, it's a 409-pound stone that one has to lift and carry around a sheep pen. Google it. The Húsafell Stone. There's a lot more about it. Michael Feinberg with Jeff Tane Watts on drums, who I'm sure would have no problem with the competition. Orrin Evans was the pianist. Godwin Lewis on alto sax. Billy Buss was the trumpet player. Noah Preminger on tenor sax. That was preceded by trumpeter Lee Morgan from his album Search for the New Land, Morgan the Pirate, with Wayne Shorter on saxophone. Grant Green was the guitarist, Herbie Hancock at the piano, bassist Reggie Workman, and Billy Higgins on drums. And we began that set with vocalist Michael Franks from his Sleeping Gypsy album, the song Don't Be Blue, with Dave Sanborn on saxophone. Joe Sample was the pianist, bassist Wilton Felder, guitarist Larry Carlton, and John Guerin on drums. Michael Franks starting that set. We're listening to jazz. I'm John Hill. Arturo O'Farrell from Dreaming in Lions.

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another great composer in the world, one of the greatest, probably one of the three greatest. His name is Mr. Wayne Shorter. Here is a remarkable piece that he came up with for a beautiful work of art record he made called Night Dreamer. Here is the title cut. Here is Night Dreamer.

It's the music of Wayne Shorter by way of vocalist Kurt Elling, recorded live at the Green Mill Nightclub in Chicago. Live in Chicago, the name of the Kurt Elling album. The song Night Dream, that is the name of it, with the lyrics that Kurt wrote, accompanied by Lawrence Hobgood at the piano, Rob Amster on bass, and drummer Michael Raynor. And as Kurt explained at the beginning, it was based on the tune Night Dreamer by saxophonist Wayne Shorter. It's the title track from his first album as a leader for the Blue Note record label, with trumpeter Lee Morgan, pianist McCoy Tyner, bassist Reggie Workman, and drummer Elvin Jones. Night Dreamer into Night Dream. We're listening to jazz.

Vocalist Diane Reeves with the tune Blue Prelude from her album That Day with Bob Shepherd on saxophone, preceded by The Crusaders, the album Free as the Wind, Joe Sample's tune It Happens Every Day, Joe there at the piano, and we began with organist Pat Bianchi from the album Something to Say, the music of Stevie Wonder. Stevie's tune Until You Come Back to Me with Paul Bollenbach on guitar and Byron Landrum on drums. I'm John Hill. Thanks for joining me for jazz. I'll see you later. Mr. Luis Bonfa, Blue Madrid.

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It's a tune called Reet's Neat, written by Phil Woods and performed by bassist Jason Foreman with pianist Steven Anderson from their album Duo. To open this jazz hour, I'm your host, John Hill.

Organist Larry Golding's trio from an album called As One. That was a song titled Going to Meet the Man, which he says was inspired by a James Baldwin short story, with Peter Bernstein on guitar and Bill Stewart on drums. Larry Golding's preceded by Al Jarreau. Al Jarreau with the title track from his album called Glow. And Sunset was the tune, performed by saxophonist James Carter. James Carter playing tenor and F mezzo saxophones, contrabass and bass clarinets. John Hicks was the pianist, Peter Washington the bassist, Victor Lewis on drums, and a string decktet. James Carter from an album called Gardenias for Lady Day. We're listening to jazz. I'm John Hill. The album title sums it up, Friendship. Here are trumpeter Clark Terry and drummer Max Roach. The tune called To Basie with Love.

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0: Trumpeter Jeremy Pelt with pianist George Cables from the Jeremy Pelt album The Art of Intimacy, Volume 1. That was George Cables' Ebony Moonbeams. That was preceded by Christian McBride and his band Inside Straight, recorded at New York's Village Vanguard with a tune called Sweetbread. With saxophonist Steve Wilson, vibist Warren Wolfe, pianist Peter Martin, and drummer Carl Allen. From the album, Christian McBride and Inside Straight, live at the Village Vanguard. We're listening to jazz.
1: This is fun time. Cole Porter song that you've all heard me do, I think. If you haven't, good. It's dedicated to the men. I like singing things dedicated to the men. I didn't have a thing to do with these lyrics. Cole Porter wrote them. It's just my concept. Okay? Just remember that, okay? My job is to pick clever songs. And here's one.

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I'm not going to finish that song. That's too heavy. It's too deep. But what I'm going to do before I do the finale, I'm going to turn you on to a brand new one. Okay? We got a brand new, conducted by Miss Jerry Allen.

Pianist Richard D. Johnson from his album First Glance with saxophonist Sherelle Cassidy doing soprano blues along with Alex Claffey on bass. Mark Whitfield Jr. was the drummer. And we began with Betty Carter from her album called The Music Never Stops, recorded live at Lincoln Center with Cyrus Chestnut at the piano, Ariel Rowland on bass, Clarence Penn on drums, a couple of tunes, Most Gentlemen Don't Like Love and Make Him Believe. I'm John Hill. Thanks for joining me for Jazz This Hour. I'll see you later. Trumpeter Etienne Charles from the album Folklore, Papa Bois.

0: Hymn to a Blue Hour by John Mackey. Music about that part of the day that's so special. Twilight, when there's neither full daylight or complete darkness. We heard the Dallas Wind Symphony conducted by Jerry Junkin on Music Through the Night.
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0: music inspired by Renaissance dances and Elizabethan music and poetry. Capriel Suite by Peter Warlock. William Boughton conducted the English String Orchestra on Music Through the Night. Angela Hewitt is known around the world for her Bach recordings, and coming up in just a minute, you'll hear her perform a Bach keyboard concerto.
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0: 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Richard Tognetti conducted the Australian Chamber Orchestra and soloist Angela Hewitt on Music Through the Night.
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0: Introduction and March from Tchaikovsky's Sleeping Beauty. Leonard Slotkin conducted the St. Louis Symphony Orchestra. I'm Jalene Kahn. It's always great to listen with you. Thanks a lot for being here.
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0: If you follow Robert Spital on social media, you can really tell that he loves nature. Just look through some of his cover photos on his Facebook page, and you'll see ocean sunsets, lily pads, and beautiful garden ponds, and hikes through the forest. We just heard Consort for 10 Winds by Robert Spital. Robert Ambrose conducted the Atlanta Chamber Winds. 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

0: Prague Waltzes by Antonín Dvořák. Yvonne Fischer conducted the Budapest Festival Orchestra. I'm Jalene Kahn, and it's always great to listen with you. Thanks a lot for being here. Hope you have a great Tuesday.
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0: And that was from Shakespeare, Viola. Josef Förster composed it. 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

0: The finale to the Spring or First Symphony by Robert Schumann. That was the Chamber Orchestra of Europe.
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0: Octet finale, Felix Mendelssohn composed that, and it was performed by the Cleveland Quartet. 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
0: Every Schubert work left to us is an early work. In his roughly 30-year existence, Franz Schubert would create sounds that would immediately and squarely place him with the legends. And you know, writing music was so commonplace for the young composer, so much a part of his natural routine that he never felt the need to talk about it much. So two of his symphonies, The Unfinished and this fifth, are among his most popular works, and they pretty much speak for themselves. He recognized that. We'll have part of that fifth symphony from Schubert coming right up.

0: And that was the Andante from a piano sonata arranged for winds there, Califex Reed Ensemble, composed by Florence Price. Johan Halvorsen coming up next, and in just a little bit, some Nathaniel Dett, if you like those stride sounds.
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0: That was the fourth movement to the Fifth Symphony by Franz Schubert. Herbert Blomstedt conducted the San Francisco Symphony.
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0: Billy Boskovsky conducted the Vienna Johann Strauss Orchestra, and that was a work by Franz Lehár. Eva, I'm Kevin O'Connor.
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0: Image pour orchestra by Claude Debussy was written over a 7-year period. Yeah, it took a while, starting in 1905. He'd originally meant the set as a two-piano sequel to his first set of images for solo piano. But by March 1906, he started to think of arranging the work for orchestra rather than two pianos. Many consider this to be one of his more progressive works. He basically used two folk tunes. And of course, plenty of passages using his own profoundly unique music. Gigue's a figure into it as well. So a blend of sounds from Image pour orchestra by Claude Debussy is coming up.

0: That is called Sinfonia in Classic Mode, and it was the Minuet. Joseph Marx composed that, and Stephen Sloan conducted the Bochum Symphony Orchestra. 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

0: Oh, those famous kicking melodies. Yes, indeed. Can-can type stuff there. Orpheus in the Underworld, the overture from Jacques Offenbach. That was La Pietà with Angèle Dubois, lead violin and conductor. Coming up next, we'll have kind of a Spanish flavor to a work from Francisco Torrega.
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0: The joyous and earworm is Spano Waltz. Emil Waldteufel, Mikhail Sverchesky conducted the Gulbenkian Orchestra. I'm Kevin O'Connor. 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

0: That was a Consortium Classicum with an overture for wind instruments composed by Felix Mendelssohn. We're going to step back to the earlier era than Ottorino Respighi lived in. A salute to Renaissance lute and dance music.
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0: That Ancient Airs and Dances Suite number one, first of three written by Ottorino Respighi, celebrating the Renaissance with basically early Italian and French lute music, much of which would not have been familiar to people when he released those. Jesus Lopez Cobos conducted the Chamber Orchestra of Lausanne. Featured work coming up next from Georg Philipp Telemann.
1: 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No traffic to negotiate. No staff meetings to attend. 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
0: Unlike Bach, who basically stayed in Germany his whole life, Georg Philipp Telemann traveled widely, especially across Europe, and absorbed styles and traditions of different cultures on the continent. He was truly a cosmopolitan artist. During his time as music director in Poland, he got an earful of local tunes and was enthralled by what he called their music's, quote, barbaric beauty. He described the land of bagpipes and fiddles, and he called it wonderfully inspiring.

0: Brahms once jokingly referred to that piece as a useless trifle. I beg to disagree. String Quartet No. 3, First Movement, performed by the Hagen Quartet.
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0: Sivart Karamanuk. That was a dance song. We'll switch gears with Mozart Symphony. 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
0: Josef Lanner, only 42 when he died of a typhus infection. He was a self-taught violinist and composer who thrived in the city of Vienna. And he was right alongside members of the Strauss family. Lanner's specialty was also the waltz, and this is a piece called Fleeting Pleasure, where he strings several together.

0: A waltz called Fleeting Pleasure by Josef Lanner. That was the Vienna String Ensemble performing. I'm Melissa Owsley. Thank you so much for your company this hour.
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0: Richard Strauss wrote for Wind Ensemble at the very beginning and the end of his long and creative life. From the end, you heard the second movement from his Sonatina No. 1 with London Winds, led by Michael Collins.
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0: Here's Joaquin Rodrigo's Aranjuez Concerto, a piece for guitar and orchestra. This recording from the 1980s features Alfonso Moreno, guitar, and the London Symphony Orchestra, led by Enrique Batiste.

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0: A standout piece for guitar and orchestra from the 1930s by Joaquin Rodrigo, his Aranjuez Concerto. That was Alfonso Moreno and the London Symphony Orchestra, led by Enrique Batiz.
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0: Here's an overture called In Spring, the composer Carl Goldmark, and the orchestra, the Budapest Philharmonic.

0: On this September 1st, a concert overture called In Spring. That was music by Carl Goldmark, and it was played by the Budapest Philharmonic Orchestra. I'm Melissa Owsley.
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0: Master Role by Albert Ketelby. When Edward VIII, briefly King of England, abdicated to marry the American divorcee Wallis Simpson, he was replaced by his brother George. At coronation time, the royal family still went with the march that William Walton had written for the occasion. They just repurposed it for Edward's younger brother George. The Crown Imperial March is coming up in just a minute.
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0: The extra percussion made listeners think of that symphony as kind of a call to battle. That was the Symphony No. 100 by Haydn, known as the Military, the London Classical Players, led there by Roger Norrington.
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0: Under the Linden Tree, this music by Luke Hoster, performed by the Chamber Orchestra of Luxembourg.

0: Definite use of snare drum there in Under the Linden by Luke Hoster, her music performed by Estro Armonico Luxembourg Chamber Orchestra. I'm Melissa Owsley. Thank you for listening today.
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0: In 1963, Aaron Copland received a letter from the president of the College Band Directors National Association. He was looking for a piece that would, quote, enrich the band repertory with music that is representative of the composer's best work, and not one written with all sorts of technical or practical limitations. Copland said yes, and he set out to write a piece that would be challenging for young players without overstraining their technical abilities. The piece is called Emblems because Copland thought it suggested musical states of being, noble or aspirational feelings, playful or spirited, with the exact nature of the emblematic sounds determined by you, the listener. Emblems coming up this hour. I'm Melissa Owsley. Also this hour, in about 5 minutes, a super famous tenor aria from Puccini's opera Turandot without the tenor, so you can sing along. Right now, some waltzes from a collection of 36 by Schubert. Here's Pierre-Laurent Aimard.

0: Music from the 1960s, early 60s, that was Emblems by Aaron Copland. Mallory Thompson led the Northwestern University Symphonic Wind Ensemble.
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0: One of Mozart's employers was a count. This was in the 1770s. He was also an amateur violinist, and it was in Mozart's best interest to keep the count happy. So in 1775, he did exactly that by writing all five of his violin concertos. Here's the concerto number 3 in G major. Isabel von Quellen is the soloist.

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0: And so it ends. That was the Violin Concerto No. 3 by Mozart, the concerto in G major played by Isabel von Quellen. She was joined by the Concertgebouw Chamber Orchestra. Coming up in a moment, some of the music that Patrick Doyle wrote to go along with the 1995 period drama, Ang Lee, the director, based on Jane Austen's novel Sense and Sensibility. It is coming up in a moment.
1: Discipline, passion, and focus. That's what it takes to be successful in any pursuit, and it's certainly what it takes to excel at classical music. I'm pianist Peter Dugan. Join me as we celebrate those very qualities in America's most extraordinary young classical musicians. We'll hear their stories.

0: 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That's From the Top.
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4: Emma Thompson wrote the screenplay and starred in the movie, and she's the one who reached out to her friend Patrick Doyle to ask him about writing the music. His answer was yes, and here is some of what he composed.

0: Some of the music Patrick Doyle wrote for the movie Sense and Sensibility, based on the novel by, of course, Jane Austen. That was a studio orchestra led by Robert Ziegler. I'm Melissa Owsley.
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0: Cuckoos, as in the birds, pop up all the time in music. There's an organ concerto by Handel, a scene by the Brook in Beethoven's Pastoral Symphony, and this, which comes from a suite called The Birds by Respighi.

0: The Assembly of the Birds by Jean-Philippe Rameau. That was Víkingur Ólafsson.
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0: The 20th century composer Ottorino Respighi liked to explore music and art that had been created centuries ago. And in this particular suite, he borrows some European lute and harpsichord pieces going as far back as the 16th century, often leaving the original melody and harmony intact and then adding a lot of color from the orchestra to kind of dress it up. The suite is called The Birds, and he borrows to imitate the dove, the hen, the nightingale, at the very end, the cuckoo, and all of that gets going right after the opening prelude. It lasts just a few minutes. Here's the Orpheus Chamber Orchestra.

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0: Exploring several birds, the dove, the hen, the nightingale, and certainly the cuckoo at the very end. That was a suite by Ottorino Respighi. He wrote it in the first part of the 20th century, but borrowed from the past as sort of a blueprint for what to follow. You heard the Orpheus Chamber Orchestra. Nathaniel Dett's piano music, that's coming up in just a minute.
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0: My grandson, who is a year and a half old, is somewhat of a spice expert. He can open the drawer and identify the oregano, the caraway seeds, the garam marsala, and his favorite, cinnamon. So that's what I think of when I listen to this piece by Nathaniel Dett. It's called Cinnamon Grove, played by Clipper Erickson.

0: Nathaniel Dett left behind quite a bit of piano music, and that's a suite called Cinnamon Grove. It was played by Clipper Erickson. I'm Melissa Owsley. Thank you so much for listening on this first day of September.
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3: Felix Mendelssohn's Violin Concerto is a great example of who knows who, and maybe a little favoritism. Ferdinand David was the recipient of some favoritism based just on knowing one important person. He was friends with Felix Mendelssohn from childhood. And later, when Mendelssohn was principal conductor of the Gewandhaus Orchestra of Leipzig, he named David as the concertmaster. Want another example of favoritism? Stay with me. The violin concerto Mendelssohn wrote for David in mind is just 20 minutes ahead.

0: Katia and Marielle Lebec playing pianos, the Hungarian Dance No. 6, composed by Johannes Brahms. Stay with me in just a moment. That who knows who and favoritism in music is coming up. Felix Mendelssohn's Violin Concerto in E minor.
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0: John Knowles Payne was the senior member of a group of East Coast composers that were known as the Boston Six. Even William Billings and Amy Beach were in that group. Most of his music is choral or organ-based, with only two symphonies in the whole catalog. Here's the fourth movement from the Symphony No. 2 with the Ulster Orchestra.

0: From the Symphony No. 2 in the Spring by John Knowles Payne. That was the fourth movement, with Joanne Folletta conducting the Ulster Orchestra. 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
0: It was as natural for him to produce music as for an apple tree to produce apples. That's a quote Camille Saint-Saëns made about himself when talking about his massive catalog of music. But you could also apply this idea and the phrase to Antonín Dvořák. For him, the big decision was always in his approach. You know, the overall feel of the piece that he was writing, what instruments would be involved, that sort of thing. Once he had that dialed in, everything else fell into place. Music he completed in just 4 weeks' time is coming up in 30 minutes, the Scherzo Capriccioso.

0: Slavonic Theme and Variation from the Coppelia Ballet by Leo Delibes. 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
0: Hi, I'm Scott Blankenship. If you're really in love with someone, like at an obsessed level of devotion, you do whatever you can to win them over, right? Clara Wieck's father didn't want her to marry Robert Schumann at all. He said that he was afraid that Robert wouldn't be able to support her and the family. So in response, Robert set about writing some of the most marketable and commercially successful compositions that he ever produced, like his piano quintet. Here's the scherzo with the Elias String Quartet and Jonathan Biss, piano.

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0: Hi, I'm Scott Blankenship with some music by John Philip Sousa. It's his take on the Wedding March, with Keith Bryan conducting the Marine Band of the Royal Netherlands.

0: Sorry to break up your conga line, but that's the end of the music. Conga del Fuego Nuevo by Arturo Marquez with Gustavo Dudamel conducting the Simón Bolívar Symphony Orchestra. I'm Scott Blankenship. Thanks for listening.
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0: Nigel Kennedy, violin and conductor of the English Chamber Orchestra, he sure took them along a very quick tempo for Autumn from the Four Seasons by Antonio Vivaldi. I'm Scott Blankenship. Stay with me because in just a moment you'll finish out the hour with a little synesthesia.
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0: Do you think it's possible to see music, to hear color, or feel a thought? 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And composer Michael Torkey, he believes he has it, and he approximates that idea with his color music series. And to finish the hour, here's Bright Blue Music, David Zinman conducting the Baltimore Symphony Orchestra.

0: Isn't that great? That's part of Michael Torkey's Color Music series. That one called Bright Blue Music, with David Zinman on the podium conducting the Baltimore Symphony Orchestra. I'm Scott Blankenship. Thanks for listening in.
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0: Sarah Cunningham, Viola da Gamba, with the Orchestra of the Age of Enlightenment and Monica Huggett conducting. By Georg Philipp Telemann, that was the suite for Viola da Gamba and strings.
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0: Let's finish the hour with the third movement from the Symphony No. 4 by Johannes Brahms. Here's Gerard Schwartz conducting the Seattle Symphony.

0: The third movement from the Symphony No. 4 by Johannes Brahms. That was Gerard Schwartz conducting the Seattle Symphony. I'm Scott Blankenship. 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